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7: Consume, spend, buy!
6: Please! Last year, the ASA removed thousands that weren't.
7: Best of the best! Greatest ever!
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5: 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Last year, the ASA removed thousands that weren't.
6: 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Greatest ever!
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7: Consume, spend, buy!
6: 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Last year, the ASA removed thousands that weren't.
7: 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Greatest ever!
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6: 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Last year, the ASA removed thousands that weren't.
7: 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Greatest ever!
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6: 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Last year the ASA removed thousands that weren't.
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Broken hearts, you know this too shall pass. 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
6: 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Last year the ASA removed thousands that weren't.
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0: Hello, hello, good morning, and welcome to Dorky Island Discs on CAM FM 97.2, where I'm joined this week by the great Fred Bullock.
1: Hello, morning.
0: who has brought his 8 Dorky Island Discs on this really actually quite pleasant morning. I find this is much more tolerable.
1: Yeah, definitely.
0: This kind of level. And with, you know, kind of intermittent breeze and cloud.
1: Less of an inferno, you know.
0: Less of an inferno, exactly. and his first track that he has brought today is Tap at My Window by Laura Marling. Enjoy.

0: And that was Tap at My Window by Laura Marling. Fred, why would you bring this to the island?
1: Well, it's not like as much in my kind of normal rotation, but actually it's something that it's a really like nostalgic album because it was one of the first albums that was downloaded onto the kind of iTunes at its most rudimentary, sorry. And so we'd always have it playing in the car, like, you know, one of those three albums that would just always be on rotation. And so I really remember we'd go on these long car journeys down to the...
0: It's always car journeys on this show. It's always, so every week, car journeys.
1: But I think there's
0: who's going to say, like, I listened to this on the bus?
1: Well, I think a lot. I think Mahalia listened to stuff on
0: the bus. Yes, no, she had bus, yeah, to be
1: fair. Well, I think there's a lot of bus listening and you romanticising. I think you do that a lot as a child, you know. And I think that was me, and I can't remember really listening to this and just really getting into it, and I really associate it with like just kind of happy young family memories and going down to my grandparents' place in France, and it was just lovely. Which is now sold, so anyway.
0: Oh no. Yeah. Well, that's lovely.
1: Literally, oh no.
0: Right.
1: it's a lovely one. She's great. I haven't really listened to her new stuff.
0: Who is she?
1: She's this kind of like folk artist. Esther and Mahalia would know a lot more about it than I do, but but I just, this album is the one that I know most well, she has a really cool sound, I think, and it's really it manages to straddle quite nicely like the folky like acoustic sort of style, but also with a quite like modern sensibility, and I really like that.
0: Where's she from?
1: Literally no idea. Right.
0: Well,
1: excuse me.
0: Heard it here first on this show.
1: Yeah, sorry.
0: Speaking of France, our next track is
1: Speaking of France,
0: The Sleeping Beauty. That's Operation.
1: But it's like Opus is what they do.
0: Opus.
1: But it's just the Rose. Okay. It's the Rose Adagio.
0: Opus 66.
1: Wow.
0: À l'action.
1: Yeah.
0: Adagio. Rose, yeah, Adagio.
1: Yeah, excellent. Wow, excellent. Guys. Such good friends. You should do MML, guys.
0: Wow. You heard that here first.

0: And that was The Sleeping Beauty, Opus 66, Pas d'Action, etc., etc. Fred, what does this mean to you?
1: So the Rose Adagio is in the second act of Act Two of Sleeping Beauty, which, little known fact, I was in on the Royal Opera House stage. No way! as a little page boy.
0: Really?
1: Yeah, when I was like 9, 10.
0: How did you secure that gig?
1: So I used to kind of, ballet was like my calling for, you know, like the first 15, 16 years of my life, and it was all I wanted to do. And, you know, I did like 5, 6 classes a week, and I was in the Royal Ballet School on the weekends, which is like their kind of pre-vocational school.
0: Yeah.
1: And through that, they would audition all the like kind of little youths to do the little roles, the unnecessary superfluous roles. And lucky enough, I managed to get one for Sleeping Beauty, which is just an excellent, excellent ballet, and really is... You know, these ballets are just indulge camp in every way. They just embody that, and they're just so gorgeous. It's like I have such vivid memories of it, and it's just gorgeous. And the Rose Adagio is this point in the ballet where Aurora, who's been kind of cursed by this evil fairy Garabos, and this is her 16th birthday where she's as you do, obviously being presented to all her suitors.
0: Suitors.
1: And the Rose Adagio Pas d'Action is when she's, and a Pas d'Action is like a pas de deux, but you know, it's potentially with more people, and it tells a crucial bit of narrative in a ballet. And in this bit, it's telling this story, but she's dancing with the suitors, and it's actually a really, really demanding role for Aurora. And I just, like, remember, I was just sat on the side of the stage, and I kind of, I would just be there picking my nose, like, whatever.
0: But we don't promote that on this show.
1: No, we don't. They don't endorse that. But it was, I would just be on the side, and I really, there's this amazing, amazing principal dancer who's still at the principal dance of the Royal Ballet, and she's called Mariniella Nunez, and she is just unbelievable, like, beyond compare. And she would do this this pas d'action and would never wither. That's the point of to me, what is so amazing about ballet is it's like the kind of pinnacle of art and lived art, but also the pinnacle of athleticism. Like, nothing is harder than what she's doing. And there's this bit where she's standing, you know, she's balancing all of her weight on her toe, and she's standing in attitude, which is when she's got her like leg at 90 degree angle, like in this in a kind of, you know, a bit like a kind of ostrich might, but out backwards, and is balancing, and then the four suitors, and at each kind of like big crescendo, there's these big four crescendos throughout that the piece, and then at each time they would spin her around, and then she would have to let go of their hand and hold it, and it's so difficult. Like, it's so difficult. And I just remembered seeing the way she did it with such a kind of infallible poise. It was amazing. And it was really one of the most like amazing experiences of my life. I do really love the art form, and I kind of do lament it not being in my life as much anymore. But hey ho, you can't do everything, really, can you?
0: No, you can't.
1: But
0: you'll have it on the island.
1: Yeah, exactly. I'll have it on the island, and you know, there's so much Tchaikovsky music for these amazing ballets, which are just incredible. Like all of the Nutcracker suites and the Swan Lake. It's amazing. But yeah, I just love it.
0: And there you have it. There you have it. An abrupt tonal shift into I Kissed a Girl by Katy Perry.
1: Hey.
0: Let us know in the web form if any of you have heard this one.
1: Sorry, it's a niche one. It's a niche
0: fans
1: one.
0: fans of this artist, please share.

0: And that was I Kissed a Girl by Katy Perry.
1: Sorry, I just felt the need to platform small niche artists on
0: well, as we love to do.
1: On this radio show. Mm. But this album by Katy Perry is like a masterpiece, I think. It's a masterpiece of kind of that era of 20, early 2000s pop. Like it's
0: early 2000s?
1: Okay, 2010, sorry. I have zero internal geography or chronology. So anyway, whatever obscure time it comes from. But I think this album is incredible. And I ironically also this song is, I really associate with my kind of like, queer awakening. Sorry, got a bit of background noise, everyone. Apologies. And I really remember like being in my primary school playground, and what I was doing is it was essentially a kind of proleptic queen out with my kind of like 9-year-old best friend Matty. Shout out Matty. And we would sing Katy Perry in the playground and make up dances to it. So anyway, lo and behold, shock horror, I turned out to be gay. Who would have thought? But consider Katy Perry to be part of my building, I'm kind of in a non-political way, potentially lament her trajectory nowadays. But nevertheless, I have a lot of respect for her, kind of the genesis and what she represented. Mm-hmm. And I also was kind of like hugely partisan because I was very aware of the beef between her and Taylor Swift at a young age. And so,
0: what was that all about?
1: There was something where basically, like, Taylor Swift stole one of Katy Perry's dances for a world tour.
0: Dancers or dancers?
1: Well, I don't know. Let's not remember. Let's not recall the details. But don't worry, the beef is squashed, which is...
0: Okay.
1: That's what's important, and women should support... We all support each other, and women support women.
0: Yes, as women, we support...
1: Sorry, yes, as two women sat in these chairs today.
0: Yes.
1: But... anyway, the beef was quashed. But I do still support Katy Perry to this day, and I think I have a lot of respect and love her, and especially when Russell Brand, there's that video of her being broken up with by Russell Brand on the phone. Also, as we know, persona completely non grata now, although anyway.
0: Yes, yeah. But he is persona.
1: Yeah, but he's persona non grata, that's one. She's broken up with on the phone. Divorced, by the way, and then she gets on the platform. The platform rises, and then she performs to, you know, a huge sold out stadium in Brazil, and that's the sort of woman she is. And so I think we really need to give her flowers for that. I support Katy Perry to her dying breath, potentially even through her kind of, or maybe not through her kind of billionaire.
0: Is she a billionaire?
1: I don't know. It's kind of it's giving that
0: she's
1: little
0: done
1: bit
0: well.
1: Lauren Sanchez, Jeff Bezos behavior, but. No, I just, that era was excellent. We had, like, such, like, a abundance of kind of pop icons. Like, you know, it was, early Taylor Swift, this is Katy Perry, this is Lady Gaga. These are all, you know, the kind, at the pinnacle of what it was to be pop culture. Bar Katy Perry, unfortunately, they're still kind of, they're still at the front lines today. So, as much as they have much less of a kind of prominence in my music rotation, potentially. On the island, I could probably listen to this and imagine I was still queening out with my king, Matty.
0: yes.
1: Back in Belmont Primary School.
0: yes.
1: But, yeah. Amazing. Do you like Katy Perry?
0: Excuse me, I ask the questions on this
1: show. Sorry, okay, sorry.
0: I do not answer them.
1: Do you not answer?
0: In response to that affront, I'm going to move right on to the next track, which is Love is a Losing Game, original demo by Amy Winehouse. Enjoy.

0: Is that right?
1: And that was Love is a Losing Game, original demo by Amy Winehouse. Fred, why would you bring Amy to the island?
2: Well, this one was like probably the most difficult one to select because her whole corpus is just like no skip corpus of work. She really, really was incredible. And I really also love listening to her original demos and those versions because it's just kind of like the music speaks for itself in such a gorgeous way. And I love this one. It's devastating. And her music is at once so joyous and also so tragic. And I think especially if you kind of probably retroactively apply, you know, the biography onto it, I think it's really... it's really sad, but it's beautiful. Her work is beautiful. And I think she was one of the first artists I really fell in love with in regards to, you know, people who enter into like the jazz tradition and the jazz and jazz standards and then apply their own take on them and their own interpretation. And I think the way she blended genre and her sound was so unique, and so I just I love all her music. It's so good, and this one I just really like it because it's so stripped back, but it's gorgeous and it makes me cry. it's an excellent one. I could listen to it forever, but really any Amy Winehouse song, to be honest.
1: Mm-hmm. Are you old enough to remember her? Like alive?
2: No, I don't think I am, to be honest. I think I remember when did no yeah I'm not old enough. How old are you? No, I'm not, but no, it's again one of those things that, you know, I think it's so kind of embedded in the culture, these smote shooting stars, whatever. Looking for an idiom anyway. I'm codifying one now. Yes. But I definitely have consumed a lot of the kind of posthumous Amy Winehouse media, and you know, her Hidden Treasures album is also really cool. It's like a kind of collection of her works that were not released when she was alive, and that's really great. And then the Amy documentary, crucially not the biopic, is really, really excellent. If anyone wants to have a watch, Oscar winning documentary. shout out. But also listen to her work with Tony Bennett as well. That's amazing. Her duets are just excellent. She's really someone also who in a way that kind of I feel like we spend, at least as someone studying kind of mostly literature, I feel like I'm spending my whole life studying people who really craft their image and through that, through their art. And I think Amy Winehouse, you know, her life and her work was, you know, intertwined, and her persona was crafted and potentially tragically as well. But just the whole body of work is just beyond compare. It's excellent.
1: Yes. Well, there you go.
2: So that's Amy Winehouse. Again, I like to platform niche artists on this radio show today.
1: Well, we've got another one coming up. So niche, in fact, that this is the second week in a row that she has been featured on Dorky Island Discs.
2: Yeah, it honestly, is, of course, my chagrin.
1: Solange with Losing You. Enjoy.

0: And that was Losing You by Solange. Again. Fred, what has music meant to you in your life?
1: Oh my god, you just spring that on me. Music meant to me in my life. I don't know. Music is kind of at every cornerstone of my life. As I said, I was, you know, a dancer for a long time, and so mm-hmm. it felt like music was kind of part of my vocation. Mm-hmm. And I've always also, shock horror, you might be surprised, I loved musical theatre for a long time, as might become more apparent by the end of the show. Mm-hmm. So also that played really into that, and I love to sing as well. And I, you know, played piano for a long time, and not very good, not very well, unfortunately.
0: But it's the passion that
1: but
0: counts.
1: But it's the passion that counts. That's so true. And yeah, I don't know. It's such a huge part of my life, and I love it. And I have, and here at Cambridge, I've been a part of the chapel choir. Shout out Pembroke College, Cambridge Chapel Choir.
0: Previously shouted out.
1: Previously shouted out. Not me copying again. Anyway, it's incredible, and I just adore it. And any iteration of music is amazing. And I love to dance. Like, I just love it. And mm-hmm. I really should have probably had more sort of dance music on here today, but unfortunately, you can't see the boogie, so it's probably not great for a radio medium. But
0: you could dance to that.
1: Yeah, this is like, kind of like my dance tune. Yeah.
0: My dance tune, Nunc Dimittis.
1: Yeah, watch out. Watch out, Daniel. Radical statement, music is cool and music is fun and music, everyone should have music in their life. And I think we're so lucky also to be able to listen to music whenever, you know. I've been trying to kind of maybe spend a bit more time in the nature, maybe without having my thoughts constantly bombarded with content and media. But music is the one thing that I always just, it like lifts me up. Mm. You know, it's excellent. And I think, as for many, it can bring light to your life. So yeah,
0: oh, wow.
1: That's what music means to me. But this tune, I love this tune. It's always in my rotation. And I love Solange, she's super cool, and introduced me by my godfather, shout out Adam. Yes. And she's Beyonce's sister, if you don't know.

0: in so well with all the other part with the album. It's a kind of like much more kind of continuous and work, so it feels wrong to kind of isolate it. But maybe, I don't know, think about Deja Vu in here with Jay-Z. That can have a bona fide place here as a bracket. Ibid. Footnote. And I also think Solange is super cool, and the fact that she's also very integral to Beyonce's corpus as well, because lest we forget the paparazzi photos of them emerging from an elevator at the, or I think it was at the Met Gala, I don't know. But she punched Jay-Z in the elevator. Sorry, I'm spitting into the microphone. She punched Jay-Z famously in an elevator, and thus was born from there. Well, from that period, the Formation album by Beyonce, which is also incredible. But apart from that, Solange's music is really incredible, and she has a really, really, she has a really cool sound. It's pop, it's dance, it's slightly more alternative. I also love Bins, which is another amazing Solange song. I think it's really kind of cool to see how their kind of careers diverge, but also how they lift each other up, you know?
1: Wow, we're really dealing in like self-help.
0: Yes, I think it's the exam.
1: Yes, well, God, we
0: mindset
1: seek to
0: right now, we seek to uplift everyone.
1: As we will continue to do.
0: As we shall continue.
1: With Nunc Dimittis, King's College Service, sung by, who's the sung by?
0: Well, the composer is Joanna Forbes Lestrange, and it's sung by, it's in King's College Chapel, but it's sung by, I think it's the London Voices, I think, and then it's played, the organ is played by Adriana Chung, who is an ex Pembroke College organ scholar. Shout out.
1: Very good. Right, wow, enjoy.

0: And that was Nunc Dimittis, King's College Service, composed by Joanna Forbes Lestrange, sung by the London Voices.
1: Joanna mentioned.
0: Organ, Adriana?
2: Is that Adriana maybe? Adriana?
0: There's an N, so it's like...
2: Adriana?
0: Adriana. Adriana Chan.
2: Adriana Chan, yeah.
0: Great name.
2: Yeah, it's excellent. It's so good. I mean, I really wanted to choose a canticle, and I think it was

0: really, really hard.
1: What is a canticle?
0: A canticle is a part of the liturgy, and for a lot of kind of Christian services, I think most, and definitely the Church of England ones that that you know, I sing and that have sing, and it's been a really big part of my you know, choral singing has been an excellent part of my Cambridge experience, and really, you know, formative, and also has really I've been exposed to faith in a way that I've never really been before, and what a kind of beautiful manifestation of that you could see in these. And the text of this part of the liturgy is beautiful, and both the Magnificat and the Nunc Dimittis, and you sing it in the middle of the service. And what's really, really cool about this tradition is that there's you know, composers will compose that all their own versions of, you know, it's the same text, but they all produce different ones, and there's so many amazing ones, and it's just so fun to sing because they're so grand and they're so varied often, and it's really emotional, the text, and it's just singing as a part of a really multi-voice choir, and singing music at such a high level like that is a feeling that I hope everyone feels in their life in some form, because it's just ecstasy. And there were so many canticles which I wanted to include, but I really love this one because I think the organ part is lovely, and this is it's a bit more of a kind of, there are some canticles which are really meaty and really, there's a lot of bombast, whereas this is a bit more kind of ethereal. It feels a bit more you know, paradise, and and I think the organ and the mellifluous kind of like upper voice parts, and I think as a tenor, shout out upper voice parts. I, you know, like to champion those sort of and there's a great tenor part in this, also tenor solo, which I have sung anyway, not to gas myself up, but back in the day anyway, but it's a really excellent but it's really, really excellent composition, I think, this one. And if anyone is at all interested in choral music, they really should go to see a service in Cambridge, because it's kind of the best place in the world to see it, I think. And you can go to these amazing chapels we have in Cambridge. You know, it's kind of rare that you might get such a total work of art as an experience, both architecturally and musically. And you know, shout out all the choir queens. Choir is cool. You know, I'm actually not doing choir this time, choir hiatus, but anyway, that's for another
1: but
0: story.
1: It's okay to it's okay to hiate.
0: Yeah, it's that's important, that's so important. You know, protect your peace, but choir is gorgeous, and this I just love it, and I kind of wish I had faith. Unfortunately, I don't. but I think this, if there's anything that would make me, you know, closer to God, I guess, it would be this, experiencing this sort of music. And you can also so imagine, like, kind of like medieval, or like anything up pre kind of like Darwin, peasant, going listening to this, something akin to this, and just going, well, yeah, definitely God exists, and
1: well, yeah,
0: who's to say that he doesn't, or she doesn't, or they do, you know?
1: Does she?
0: But yeah, I think you know, the artistic products of the kind of religious tradition is something that we should be grateful for, regardless of our political opinion on it, because it's so sick. So everyone that add a canticle to their playlist for summer, song of the summer is Joanna Forbes' Lestrange and Nunc Dimittis.
1: You heard it here.
0: You heard first. It here first.
1: just as you were about to hear,
0: yeah.
1: Tell Him by Ms. Lauren Hill. Enjoy.

0: And that was Tell Him by Ms. Lauren Hill. We are now running slightly short for time, so if you could explain in brief why you would want to bring this to the island.
1: Just excellent song, whole album, again, no skips, Ms. Lauren Hill. And I think it's she's super cool, so interesting. Like, she released this album, got super famous, super successful, won, you know, a trillion Grammys. And this album is incredible, and the way she blends genre and references, and is so earnest in her music, and kind of releases and communicates her own kind of philosophy on life, which is a beautiful one, is great. And you see this throughout this album, and it's just really, really cool, I think. And everyone should always listen to Lauren Hill. And it's also something I listen to with my boyfriend, Ned. Shout out, Ned. And so I have a lot of love for this album too, because it's just excellent.
0: Very good. Well, that was good and brief.
1: Thank you very much.
0: We're now going intent to try and play as much as we can of I Have Confidence by Julie Andrews, hey, from, of course, the Sound of Music soundtrack.
2: What will this day be like? I wonder. What will my future be? I wonder. It could be so exciting to be out in the world, to be free. My heart should be wildly rejoicing. Oh, what

captain with 7 children. What's so fearsome about that? Oh, I must stop these doubts, all these worries. If I don't, I just know I'll turn back. I must dream of the things I am seeking. I am seeking the courage I lack. The courage to serve them with reliance. Face my mistakes.

0: to the test, but I'll make
1: We are now coming to the end of our hour, and unfortunately we have to disrupt Fred from his impassioned singing.
2: My rapture.
1: Because of course, I now have to ask him, given that he will be provided with a copy of the Bible.
2: Yeah.
1: Well, actually, no, because I need to think of some alternative, because you've actually, as you've proclaimed on the show, that wouldn't mean anything to you.
2: I mean,
1: spiritually. I mean,
2: yeah, I guess for the tradition of Desert Island Discs, I'm happy to like.
1: No, but the tradition comes.
2: Engage.
1: But hold on, no, we need to interrogate because okay. That comes from a time when everyone would, but like.
2: Yeah, true. Like,
1: what
2: it's
1: is,
2: kind of,
1: when did they start?
2: I don't
1: know.
2: It might
1: be something you could get like. a similarly meaningful book.
2: Kama Sutra.
1: Oh, right. Yes. A copy of the Kama
2: anyway,
1: Sutra.
2: That wouldn't be very helpful alone. I
1: oh, yeah. Well, I'm sure. The Power of the Imagination. And,
2: yeah, also Big Philosophy,
1: the
2: Compendium. Something like
1: the
2: that.
1: The Complete Works of Shakespeare.
2: Yes.
1: What other inanimate object would you bring?
2: Either this movie.
1: No, no,
2: or,
1: either.
2: Okay,
1: no
2: either. Okay.
1: No either.
2: Okay, okay. Do you know what, actually? And like an excellent pair of penny loafers that never like obsolesces, because okay. I am a big proponent of penny loafers anywhere, penny loafers mm-hmm. on the beach or just any loafers that were of nice, of course. So mm-hmm. loafers on the beach, loafers like on a walk, loafers anywhere, and I would wear them on my Desert Island Disc with glee.
1: Excellent. And if you had to say one of these eight tracks from The Waves, which would it be?
2: Loki, this one. It's,
1: are you sure?
2: Actually, no. Oh, I don't know. Wait, can I just look at them? I think, which ones did I
1: No, have? You don't have time to.
2: Oh, I think maybe Sleeping Beauty.
1: Sleeping Beauty. Yeah. Very good. Well, thank you all very much for listening. I will let you all know if there's going to be a hiatus next week for exams or not. Hiatus. If there is, it will be of only 1 week's duration. Thank you all very much for tuning in.
2: Thank
1: goodbye.
2: You. Goodbye.
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1: Hello and welcome back to How Did I Get Here on Cam FM 97.2. I hope you're having a lovely Thursday afternoon in the sun, another relentless day of sun, but it's not really anything to complain about. So we just started off with Small Town Boy by Bronski Beat, a classic 80s synth anthem, and also a gay clubbing anthem, and apparently it was always intended to be that way, and it very much resonated with gay listeners. As always, if you've got any specific songs that you love from 1984, please... I haven't introduced the year. Today, we're listening to 1984. We've got some great tunes coming from The Smiths, Bruce Springsteen, some of the beginnings of Dream Pop with the Cocteau Twins, and The Psychedelic Furs, and much more. So stay tuned, and I hope you enjoy. And like I was saying, as always, if you've got any specific songs that you love from 1984 and you're listening live on the website, please feel free to send in a message via the online web form. I'd love to hear from you. It's just me today. Berry's got her first exam today, so just me in the studio on my own again. So please do excuse any technical difficulties. And if you heard an Outlook notification in the middle of Small Town Boy, I think you hallucinated that. That didn't happen. So up next, we're going to be looking at The Smiths, and this is big year for The Smiths because this is when their debut album and then also their compilation Hatful of Hollow came out. So I'm going to play you one song from each of those albums. We're going to start with How Soon Is Now from Hatful of Hollow, and then we're going to go back to their actual debut album with What Difference Does It Make? So I hope you enjoy.

0: F-M.
1: So we've just had How Soon Is Now by The Smiths from their compilation Heartful of Hollow, which was released at the end of 1984, and then followed by What Difference Does It Make from their debut album, which released I think in March of 1984. So The Smiths were a band composed of Johnny Marr and Stephen Patrick Morrissey, who goes by Morrissey, and two other members. But it was kind of centered around Marr and Morrissey, and that was kind of the creative duo in the group. And they met in 1978 at a Patti Smith concert, which I think is quite fitting given the fact that they're both very... the thing that really like combined them creatively was their love for poetry and literature, and obviously that's what Patti Smith has got going on as well. And they were also both very interested in sort of 1960s musical culture, which I think is something which also comes through a lot in The Smiths' music. And I was talking to my friends about this earlier this week, and I just think The Smiths really just can't be like, it can't be underestimated how much of an influence The Smiths have had on like modern pop music and indie rock music, especially with the jangly guitars. It's just not really something that, we maybe think too hard about nowadays, because I feel like it's an element that's in a lot of music, but at the time it was very pioneering, especially given the fact that by the middle of the 80s commercial pop had really taken over and it was very commercialized, and this was a sort of like very poppy sound that was more independent of that very like big synthy sound that had really taken over in the 1980s. So What Difference Does It Make was one of the singles, along with This Charming Man, that was released from The Smiths' debut album called The Smiths. It was, not a very creative name, I guess. But The Smiths actually named themselves like that because they wanted to emulate like everyday normality, I guess. So they chose the most usual surname in the UK. And it reached number 12 on the singles chart, I believe, when it was released. And How Soon Is Now was actually released as a B-side to the single William, It Was Really Nothing, and wasn't originally on an album. And then I think it got released as the A-side on a single because it was so popular. I really love How Soon Is Now. I love the really reverby guitar. I think that it's hypnotic, and if you've ever seen a video of Johnny Marr playing it, it's just really incredible because he's just like hardly strumming the guitar at all, but there's just so much reverb and so much noise, and it just keeps looping and looping. I think it's really great. It's such a great song. I forgot to go into more detail about Small Town Boy by Bronski Beat, so just to say that it reached number 3 on the album on the UK singles chart in 1984 as well. So you're kind of getting a sense of what the prevailing noise was on the charts. Up next, I'm going to play for you some David Bowie. We're moving on to listen to Blue Jean, released by David Bowie, which is actually one of my favorite David Bowie songs, even though it's not necessarily... The album that it came out on wasn't the most critically well received. And then I'm going to play Dancing in the Dark by Bruce Springsteen. So two very typical 80s sort of performers. I hope you enjoy.

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1: Okay, so we have just had Blue Jean by David Bowie from the 1984 album Tonight, and then Dancing in the Dark by Bruce Springsteen, a classic 80s tune. I don't have much to say about these two, to be honest. I mean, Blue Jean, it's not very highly regarded, as with the rest of the album, as some of David Bowie's best work. I just think it's a really catchy song. It doesn't really matter to me that it's David Bowie that made it. I think it's just a really catchy song. I mean, he said himself, Blue Jean is a piece of sexist rock and roll. It's about picking up birds. It's not very cerebral, that piece. And I do think that kind of sums it up, but I think it's catchy regardless. So, and it's a nice, it gets you moving. As with Dancing in the Dark, it's a very, I think that song's really summery, and it's such a lovely summery day today. Even though I'm sweating buckets, still trying to enjoy it. So I've had some lovely messages in from Sligo. Thank you for the suggestion, Dad. I will add that on to the end now. So the rest of you will hear what my dad has suggested at the end of the show. And until then, I'm going to switch the tone up a bit. And I'm going to play for you Lorelei by the Cocteau Twins. And then I'm going to play Kangaroo by This Mortal Coil, because I find that This Mortal Coil reminds me a lot of the Cocteau Twins. I initially had, on the kind of track listing for today, I initially had, what was it? Oh, Song for the Siren by This Mortal Coil off of the same album. And that definitely sounded a lot more Cocteau Twins-esque. I don't think Kangaroo sounds very much like the Cocteau Twins, but I do think that the two bands are sort of in the same vein. So I hope you enjoy those two. I'll stick them on for you now.

So I've just played for you Lorelei by the Cocteau Twins from their 1984 album, and then Kangaroo by This Mortal Coil from the album It'll End in Tears, which also came out in 1984. Apologies for not knowing this before I put on the songs, but This Mortal Coil was not in fact a band. It was actually a collective of musicians, including Elizabeth Fraser and Robin Guthrie of the Cocteau Twins. So when I said that Song to the Siren sounds very similar to the Cocteau Twins, turns out Song to the Siren actually just is the Cocteau Twins. So we all learn something new every day, I guess. But Kangaroo was not sung by Elizabeth Fraser. It was sung by Gordon Sharp, also known as Cindy Sharp. I think that that's a really lovely song. It reminds me a lot of I can't remember what year it was. We played Galaxy 500, Strange, and Kangaroo always reminds me of that. I always think that they sort of sound very similar. So up next, I'm going to play Rattlesnakes by Lloyd Cole and the Commotions, which is one of Berry's favourite songs, so playing it in her honour, and fingers crossed that she's doing well in her exam right now. And then I'm going to play The Ghost in You by the Psychedelic Furs, which is one of my favourite songs recently. And then I'm going to come back to sign off before we play one final song from 1984. So enjoy these two for now.

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1: today, we've just had The Ghost in You by The Psychedelic Furs, and then before that was Rattlesnakes by Lloyd Cole and The Commotions. As I said, one of Barry's favourite songs, and one of my favourite songs. I've been listening to Lloyd Cole a lot more recently, and I really enjoyed that album. So The Ghost in You was from The Psychedelic Furs' 1984 album Mirror Moves. It's a little bit difficult to include The Psychedelic Furs in these shows because there was like an album that came out in 1988 where all of their old music was re-released. So I really wanted to include them in 1988, but it didn't quite feel like correct. So now we have got The Psychedelic Furs in, finally, though definitely not their best music. I think their album, The Psychedelic Furs, came out in 1982, I want to say, which would make sense because we haven't done 1982 yet. So hopefully we'll get to play and explore a little bit more about The Psychedelic Furs, but for now, that's all that you get. So for our very last song, I'm going to play The Last Time by Tok Tok, as requested by Dad in Sligo. Sending you well wishes and hope that you feel better soon, Dad. So I hope that you enjoy this one, and we'll see you again next week at 2 p.m. for Cam FM's How Did I Get Here. Hope you have a nice week and enjoy the rest of the sun, and then I'll be enjoying when it gets a bit colder again personally. So see you there. Bye.

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3: Hello, everybody, and welcome to another edition of Pulled Bjork.

0: Whoa, that was so cool. I am joined today by a very special guest who I will now invite to introduce themselves.
1: Hello, everyone. My name is Adrian, and I am Rory's friend and Rory's bandmate.
0: yeah, baby.
1: And I'm so, so happy and honored to be here today.
0: Tell me a bit about the track that you just decided to start us with.
1: Yeah, so what you guys just listened to is called La Rosa de los Vientos by Maquisa. And it's a Chilean hip-hop song that is all about being an immigrant and what the migrant identity is. Rosa de los Vientos means the rose of the winds, which is the word that we use for the compass in Spanish. So it's just a dive about, in the context of the singer Anita Diu, what it means to be the child of an exilee, and to know about this place called Chile, and, you know, and to hear the language from your parents who speak it, but, you know, that's not the place that you're growing up in, and then what it means to come back and to kind of have that back and forth. And as a migrant myself from Chile, it's my favorite song. It's really an anthem for me.
0: It's so amazing. And I guess like the whole sound world and the video that I was watching as we were playing is just like incredible aesthetics, incredible late 90s.
1: Yeah, that's exactly right. And the sampling of that song, the wordplay, yeah, like the whole world building of it. It just makes me so happy. It's like one of those songs that I've listened like hundreds of times, but I never get tired of it.
0: I mean, that's the kind of energy we want to bring here to the radio on Paul Bjork. So everyone, you're listening to Cam FM 97.2. And I wonder what you want to play next. Adriana's brought a beautiful selection of tunes.
1: Yeah, so the way I envisioned this was to give you guys a little tour through my lens of Latin American music. And so I was thinking that we can stay in Chile, but go further back to the mid-20th century, to Victor Jara, with a very special song called Te Recuerdo Amanda, and see what you guys think.
0: Okay, we'll listen to that and then chat about it afterwards. Okay, here we go.

0: That might just be one of the most beautiful songs I've ever heard in my life.
1: Yes, yes. It's truly, truly moving.
0: Oh my God. It really, the kind of the way he was playing the guitar at moments and singing almost reminded me of Leonard Cohen or some of these, I guess, very poetic forms of guitar songwriting.
1: I think it was the name of the singer that sings Born in the USA.
0: Bruce Springsteen.
1: Bruce Springsteen says that this is his favorite singer.
0: Really? No way.
1: Yeah, so I do think that, a lot of these US singers do take a lot of inspiration from Victor Jara.
0: Do you know much about him?
1: Yeah, so Victor Jara is like a really, really important figure in Chilean history because he starts this movement called La Nueva Canción Chilena, or like the new Chilean song. And basically it was a movement that sought to bring Chilean instruments and Chilean stories into the music scene of Chile, which is something that had never really happened. Most of the music was linked to trying to imitate European music and European stories. And this song is kind of the quintessential example of that, a guitar ballad that narrates the tragic, like a really tragic story. Basically, Te Recuerdo Amanda means I remind you, Amanda. And the singer is reminding Amanda about her lover, Manuel, who used to work at the factory, and Amanda would go every day to pick him up. Until one day the factory collapsed on top of his head and he died. But alongside that, there's descriptions of the Chilean mountains and of the rain and of the joy that they had together. And so when you then think of, so this is in the 60s, and then when you think of like the rise of a socialist mass movement in Chile, it's really, really linked to this artistic movement that Victor Jara led, because it's what kind of created the common identity among the Chilean people of the beauty of their lives, but also of the ways in which they were being exploited and turned away from one another, as this character Amanda is from her lover, Manuel.
0: Wow. So that played a role in like the development of the socialist movement.
1: I think like a very, very, very fundamental role.
0: Which I guess might be also partially why like certain musicians are so persecuted under Pinochet.
1: Well, Pinochet, like Victor Jara famously, I don't know how like, yeah, I don't, maybe it's not worth getting into exactly what the regime did to him, but he was imprisoned and killed, in a very horrible way.
0: Where should we go next with our listening journey?
1: Maybe we should like do the last Chilean one. Okay. And this is a more upbeat one. It's called Ven a nacer conmigo, hermano. Come to be born with me, my brother.
0: Where is it? No, sorry, I'm just finding it now.
1: Maybe it's the second one, I think.
0: Do, do, do. Chat amongst yourselves, listeners.
1: Let me find it. Yeah, sube a nacer conmigo, hermano.
0: Perfect.
1: That's the second one.
0: Yes, I got it. Okay, here we go.

0: Oh my god. I mean, as a pianist, that song must make you very happy.
1: Yes, yes, yes, it does, it does. And one of these days I'm gonna transcribe that. Yeah, I'm gonna transcribe a lot of that.
0: Oh my god. Also, the drumming is just unbelievable. Yeah. The energy is incredible.
1: Yeah. And I thought something to uplift the mood, maybe.
0: Yeah, for sure. Can you tell us any more about the band?
1: Yeah, 100%. So Los Jaivas, they're a band that very much inherit the tradition of La Nueva Canción Chilena from Víctor Jara's generation. And you really see it in the application, like the different instruments that you got going on is kind of like this mixture of like acid rock with Andean folklore, and that's what makes it so special.
0: Mm.
1: And then this whole album, the concept is that they took a poetry collection from Pablo Neruda and put music to it. Mm. And Pablo Neruda, obviously being one of the two poetry Nobel laureates that Chile has, but who's also sort of a figure. It's quite controversial in Chile in a similar way that Picasso is because of, just his misogyny.
0: Mm-hmm.
1: But nonetheless, like the poetry is quite powerful. I pulled up a translation and I thought it would be worth it to like give you guys a little snippet of what the poetry says. So it says, "You won't come back from the depth of the rocks. You won't come back from the subterranean time. It won't come back, your enraged voice. They won't come back, your drilled eyes. Rise to birth with me, my brother. Look at me from the depths of the earth. Cottager, weaver, silent pastor, tamer of totemic guanacos, mason on your daring platform, water boy of the Andes tears, jeweler with the smashed fingers, farmer trembling in your seed. Porter wasted in your clay. Bring to the cup of this new life your old deep pain. Rise to birth with me, my brother."
0: Wow. it's so interesting because I literally coincidentally was reading some Pablo Neruda earlier today.
1: Oh, really? Right, there you go.
0: in translation, because I was like, I've never read any and I need to check it out because it's so famous. And like, it was interesting because somebody was like, this is so beautiful. And then sometimes you'd be like, why are you saying that about this woman?
1: Yes, exactly, exactly.
0: It feels like there's a lot of tension within the text.
1: I think he comes from a very similar generation as figures like Picasso, like Pollock, kind of like mid-20th century male artists.
0: Mm. Lover boys.
1: Yeah, to use a euphemism.
0: Are there, because you were talking about the instrumentation, I was wondering if there are any Chilean instruments that you like a lot.
1: So, pretty sure you can hear a charango, you know, which is the eighth note, like ukulele.
0: Yeah, it sounds so cool. And, I remember like learning about that instrument for the first time and just watching loads of like random YouTube videos of people playing it. It's like, it sounds so incredible.
1: Yeah. In Chile, the other instrument, we call it the flauta de pan, but it's basically the one with all the tubes that you blow on. Mm. I don't know what that's called in English.
0: I think you just call it a pan flute.
1: Oh, there you go,
0: which
1: right.
0: This is a direct translation, yeah.
1: Yeah, which is also, like Andean instruments, ultimately. Andean being like the mountainous region in the north of Chile and, Bolivia and Peru as well. Like the Aymara people.
0: Amazing.
1: Yeah.
0: I'm loving the music so far.
1: Yeah.
0: I'm having a fantastic time. I almost don't want to leave Chile. I want to stay forever. But
1: yes.
0: Maybe we should go somewhere else. Where would you like to?
1: I think so too. Why don't we go to Argentina? And I think this is like the last artist that kind of is somehow within this generation of integrating modern music with Andean music. He's an Argentinian artist called Milo Jota. He's only 19.
0: Wow.
1: And I really, really like this song. I only learned about it recently. It's called, let me find it for you.
0: Is this Recordé?
1: Recordé, yes.
0: Perfect. Okay, I'm excited to listen to it. Let's go.

0: Whoa. So cool.
1: Yes, I think that that's a little thing. Yeah, well, obviously this is no longer Chilean music, but I think you can tell how linked these three songs are, kind of thematically and instrumentally, right? So I think it's really special to kind of see that journey of like the evolution of this kind of fusion genre in Chilean and Argentinian music. Milo Jota is like my little brother introduced me to him.
0: Really? Oh, shout
1: Yeah,
0: out.
1: shout out to Emiliano. He just turned 11. So I think it's really special to see kind of like how across generations of Latin Americans we like this sound, like we keep enjoying it and it keeps developing. And Milo Jota is such a powerful figure in Argentina because Argentina, has a like most of its output to the world is kind of like this image of like, we're the whitest country in Latin America and there's not really indigenous people here. We all came from the boats. It's kind of, and Milo Jota is like it's a brown man and he's like very, very vocal about his roots in indigeneity, and how despite that he's still firmly like Argentinian, so he's such an amazing figure, and again he's 19, which is crazy.
0: It's astonishing. It's astonishing.
1: So I really love that song, and I think he's an amazing artist.
0: Well, thank you for all of the details, and thank you to your brother.
1: Ah,
0: He's so wonderful.
1: yes. Big up
0: How I
1: Emiliano.
0: was wondering how you usually listen to music.
1: I'd say mostly through YouTube, if I'm being honest with you. I was doing a lot of like I was really into making Spotify playlists, and things like that up until I'd say maybe first, second year of uni. But I think a mixture of like getting off Spotify just because it's a really, really destructive company.
0: Yeah, we are big anti-Spotify people on Pulp Bjork. I've been
1: Yes.
0: advocating against
1: Good, good, good,
0: Spotify
1: good. I'm glad there's people with a microphone
0: To all of my many
1: fighting the
0: listeners,
1: big
0: yeah, exactly.
1: fight. And since then, at first I was gonna go into, Q or Bus, which seems to be a good alternative, but I just don't have a lot of money, and it's £18 a month. So I'm just kind of on the, yeah, I'm just on the YouTube.
0: I mean, it's just amazing how much stuff is there. And not just from, record labels, but people just uploading things themselves as well.
1: 100%, 100%. One of the things I've been doing lately, it's like with the songs I like, just listening to acoustic covers that like random people will do of them, and that's a lot of fun as well, especially with Brazilian music, which maybe could be a good
0: Ooh, brilliant segue.
1: segue. That's true, because the guitar playing on Brazilian music is so awesome.
0: Unbelievable.
1: So I wanted to show you guys Oba La Vemela by Jorge Benjor.
0: This is actually one of my favorite albums.
1: Ah, amazing.
0: I'm
1: Yeah,
0: so
1: I
0: when
1: love
0: I
1: him
0: saw that you wanted
1: so
0: to play this, I was like, this is brilliant because
1: much.
0: I love this so much.
1: Amazing.
0: So everyone's in for a treat. Thank you so much again for listening to Paul Bjork on Cam FM 97.2. It's me, Rory, in the studio with my good friend Adrian, and we're going to listen to some Brazilian music.

0: Sometimes I think like this album sounds as if it was like the soundtrack to the best James Bond movie that never happened. Like, it could have been like so perfect.
1: James Bond in Brazil.
0: Yeah, exactly. Because it's kind of got that kind of like creepy, spy.
1: It's the violins, isn't it?
0: It's the violins.
1: Yeah, 100%.
0: It's just so much better than anything. It's so good.
1: Yeah, yesterday when I was listening to these to make the mix, I was thinking about that, how weird the instrumentation of this song is, because it's mostly like, it's the guitar, it's the percussion, the Brazilian percussion instrument. I don't know if you can name it.
0: I can't remember the names. There's the one that goes like, woo, woo, woo. That sounds like a bird.
1: Exactly.
0: Which is amazing.
1: And then you have the violins kind of randomly thrown in there.
0: Yeah, it's so kind of luscious.
1: Yeah.
0: It's so luxurious.
1: Yeah, super luscious.
0: But still full of kind of, I don't know, like gravel and like...
1: The way my godmother explained it to me once, because she lived in Brazil all her childhood, was that these artists, Jean Venjor, Tom Jovim, in a way are kind of doing the Brazilian kind of US fusion in a lot of ways.
0: Oh, interesting.
1: So it's kind of, so the way she described it to me was that this like luscious kind of like violin orchestra part is in a way trying to align with the taste of you know, people that listen to Frank Sinatra, people that listen to, you know. So, which I think is quite interesting to think of kind of like that Americanism, I guess. But I don't know, I think it works really well. I think it works really well.
0: Do you speak any Portuguese?
1: I can get by, yeah. But João Venjor is usually speaking about the same thing. It's usually about a girl who's never noticed him.
0: Which is,
1: but he really wants her to notice him.
0: Which is funny because he's such a beautiful man. You're like,
1: right?
0: How are you not succeeding? God,
1: I think it might be a little bit of fantasy to keep the audience rooting for him.
0: Of course, yeah. You have to be the underdog.
1: Exactly. Yeah.
0: Oh, so good. Oh my God, what should we do next?
1: I was thinking, for the next song, we can take a Brazilian song originally, which Willy Colon, who's pretty sure he's Puerto Rican, yes, but living in New York, like, takes on and makes it a salsa anthem with very profound and beautiful lyrics that we can get into afterwards. So I think we should play O Que Será.
0: O Que Será. Yeah, the song that hopefully one day we will play.
1: We'll play
0: together.
1: With the band. Yes, yes.
0: O Que Será.
1: Fingers crossed.
0: Let's go.
2: Yo creo en muchas cosas que no he visto. 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

0: Yeah.
1: Hell yeah.
0: Hell yeah.
1: That's definitely the one that we bump to the most so far.
0: I do just find salsa irresistible. Like, you kind of can't.
1: Yes, yes. Same here.
0: tell me about the words.
1: So, o que será? I think it's mostly a song somewhere between about God and about the indescribable. So, o que será translates to what could it be? Mm. And it's about the idea of this force that keeps you awake at night, this force that makes poets write, this force that makes the one who is asleep to wake up and to make the blind one see. And kind of being really puzzled by this by this mysticism that you know is there, and that it's so responsible for your actions and for what you perceive in the world, but you can't describe it.
0: My goodness. Oh my God.
1: The great mystery.
0: I feel like whatever your answer is, your personal answer is to what that indescribable thing is.
1: What could it be?
0: Like, says so much about you as a person.
1: Oh, for sure.
0: Wow. So you said maybe the song was originally Argentinian?
1: No. The song's Brazilian. So,
0: oh, sorry, yeah.
1: It's by another great of Brazilian music called Chico Buarque.
0: Mm.
1: And his song is by the same title, but obviously the instrumentation, the rhythm, it's a very different vibe.
0: I mean, this one is super moody. Super
1: Yeah. Again, the violins.
0: Yeah, the violins. With the percussion just churning away in the background. Like.
1: Yeah. And what's also really cool about this version is that Willy Colon took a... You know the intro, like, he speaks for like a minute or two. Basically, he took the introduction to a book... by Clarice Lispector, which is kind of probably the most important author in Brazilian literature, or one of. And it's an introduction to one of her books, where again she talks about this invisible force, and I think kind of like those 2 minutes of him doing a little soliloquy give it so much mystique and charm. Mm.
0: So well read. This guy bringing in so many references.
1: Yes.
0: He's a worldly man.
1: Yes.
0: So cool. What should we listen to next?
1: I think we should stay in Puerto Rico and do El Aguante.
0: Okay.
1: By Calle 13.
0: Let's go for it.

0: So my question is, why is it Irish?
1: So Calle 13 is this it's this band from Puerto Rico, and I think with this album is the last album they made together, and it was like the biggest thing around, I want to say, 2014, 2015. Mm. In Latin America, and I think they were just trying to do some like sonic exploration.
0: Yeah.
1: And I think that, as you can imagine, I don't know. I think that Irish music came in for this song, which is about resistance and about aguante, because aguante is not resistencia, is resistance. So I'm trying to think what because you were looking at the lyrics.
0: I was reading the translation.
1: What did it say?
0: It said endurance.
1: Endurance, yeah. I think that's probably more accurate.
0: Yeah.
1: And I think that, yeah, it's like a reference to the fact that Irish music is probably music made by people that have had to endure a lot, in a way that I think a lot of our Latin American peoples can really empathize with.
0: Yeah, absolutely.
1: Yeah,
0: so it's a really cool mixture of, like, it just so full of references to all these different forms of subjugation, and yeah, so cool. Thank you so much for sharing.
1: No, of course. Sharing it. Of course. I'm so happy to be able to share these with you.
0: Wow.
1: And with everyone listening.
0: Yeah, baby. Well, we say Free Puerto Rico on this radio show.
1: Yes, yes.
0: And we probably have time for just one more song, which is perfect.
1: Which is the last one.
0: Which is the last one.
1: So that's good. Maybe we can close off with this one.
0: Sure. Do you want to just say a few words?
1: I think this one's from Mexico. I think this is a really beautiful ballad about feeling feeling alone, feeling melancholy, but having the sea to keep you company.
0: Mm. Wow. That's so nice. Well, thank you so much for being here.
1: No, again, thank you for having me. This has been such a joy and a pleasure.
0: Such a great tour of music. I'm so blessed. So blessed to have listened so well on this day.
1: That really was the intention, to give you a little snapshot of Latin America through my eyes.
0: Mm-hmm, mm-hmm. Do you want to just say the name of the song, and then
1: it's called Soledad y el Mar
0: by Natalia Lafourcade.
1: That's right.
0: Okay, we'll let that play us out. So until next time, we have been Paul Bjork on CAMFM 97.2, and enjoy the music, and see you in 2 weeks, hopefully. Bye, guys.
1: Bye bye.

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Hello, apologies for our very late start. 29 minutes into our show, we are starting off with Window Licker by Aphex Twin. We couldn't get in to the studio, hilariously. The lock to the door was causing issues, but we're here now. We're gonna do half a show, so I hope you enjoy.

0: Apologies again for that crazy start to the show.
1: We're here now. Welcome back.
0: We couldn't
1: back.
0: Get in for the first 29 minutes. There was an issue with the door. They had to come and bust it with a massive electronic, I don't know. Steve. Maybe I'll leave this to Noah.
1: Steve saved this. Yeah, if anyone really wants to know, I'll explain this another time what happened. But basically, it was all about the electronics.
0: So the first 28 minutes was not our music. It was just whatever was being played out at the time.
1: Courtesy of the committee.
0: Courtesy and apologies.
1: But we're back, me and Peter. Noah and Peter are here with you again in the studio to another episode of Front Left on Cam FM on 97.2. Thank you for tuning in. 50% down, but we've got some nice stuff coming up. It's going to be a little bit more
0: freestyle. We might freestyle. We might just have a bit of fun. We had a pre-planned way of doing things, but I think we might leave that for another time, maybe.
1: We've decided to go with the chaos today.
0: Exactly. It feels unsuitable.
1: Leave the curation for next time. What did we just hear, Peter?
0: That was Window Liquor, which had some fans in the chat room.
1: And how do you message us if you want to?
0: I'd love to know, but I don't have
1: what you do. 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
0: We'd love to hear it.

0: And that was Stoned Immaculate by Dub Syndicate and Akabu. That's a good song. Dub Syndicate are great if you like that sort of thing. They've got lots more good music, so go check them out. And yeah, how are we feeling today, Peter? Apart from...
1: I don't know, a bit exhausted after that door defibrillation action.
0: I hope everyone's been enjoying the sun this week. It's been a bit... I don't know, I had some good stuff, some good summer tunes coming today, some good ones for the sun, but we've had to switch up a bit, but that's all right. It's not quite as sunny as it. It's a bit overcast today.
1: Yeah, we had some good time at the pool this week, though, me and Noah. And
0: not enough, though. It kind of wasn't long enough.
1: Maybe not for you. I spent
0: you
1: a
0: had
1: whole,
0: a lot of good time at the pool.
1: I spent that's a whole day at the pool. It was glorious.
0: Say. That's what you're trying to say. Front left pool party, when's it happening?
1: Soon, end of the year.

0: That song title reminds me of Everyone in the Heatwave.
1: Can't Sleep by Saint Etienne. I like the spelling on that too. It's can't as in C-A-R-N-T. It's in can't.
0: Why is that? What's that all about?
1: I don't know. Maybe they're from East London.
0: Is that how they speak in
1: East
0: London?
1: I was speaking to someone. They said they can tell the difference between East, North, West and South London accents. And I just don't believe that is true.
0: I think it's a thing. Why not?
1: I just think that's the difference in region is just way too small. And I also don't, from personal experience, I don't think that has been true for the people I know.
0: I think you can hear West London. Like, that's a thing. South London, yeah. East London, yeah, kind of. And then North London, I think, is like neutral. Like, but North London is just London accent.
1: But by East London, do you mean like
0: Cockney geezer?
1: Or do you mean like contemporary East?
0: Or you mean like Bygall Bake or Dusty Knuckle? Or you mean like a fake East London accent?
1: Definitely.
0: Or you mean like East has got that juice? Like, or you mean a bit of that?
1: Definitely Bygall Bike after a long night out, I think.
0: Yeah. Do you know what I mean? Like, it's a thing. There's different variations. There's the fake, there's the real.
1: But like North and West, I think that's ridiculous. I don't.
0: No, it's not. No, it's not. That's a thing. Do you think I have a West London accent?
1: No, but
0: exactly, exactly. You can tell.
1: I can't. You could be from West. No. I take my answer back. I think you could be from West London. I just wouldn't know.
0: I think I said this to you. I think you got North. That's what I'd give you. Sorry.
1: I'm North Pilled.
0: Sorry.
1: Okay.
0: That's what I'd give you.
1: I think enough London-centric talk. I'm going to tell you a bit more about how I found this song.
0: Go on.
1: Which was, I knew quite a few songs on this album by Saint Etienne, Foxbase Alpha.
0: Do you like, prefer this more than the green one?
1: This is the green one.
0: No.
1: Oh, no, the green, not. Green one.
0: Do you know what I mean?
1: Yeah, the green, green one.
0: The green, green one.
1: I'm not sure. This is maybe because I gave this album a whole run through listen because I always liked Girl 7 and...
0: Is this the one that has the spring. Football it's commentary on the first song?
1: You made, not sure.
0: You know, it has the like French football commentary on the because it's Saint Etienne, like the French football team.
1: Yeah, it's called. Given that the track is called "This Is Radio Etienne,"
0: yes, I exactly. Assume. It says "Welcome back to French radio," and it has like blah, blah, blah.
1: Yeah, that's I always fun. Liked Girl 7 and like "Only Love Can Break Your Heart" and "Spring." I remember you saying something about spring and how it was always. You said,
0: oh my
1: every
0: god!
1: Time
0: it's like as soon as April the first hits on your Instagram stories. Yeah, you hear all of spring on everyone's story. First sunny day of the year.
1: Either way, yeah. So then I gave the whole album a listen, and then I found "Can't Sleep" this moody tune.
0: Yeah, you like those
1: on my listen through.

0: So you just heard Let Me Love Tonight by Electric Mind, and that was the Jago remix.
1: In capital letters, Jago.
0: Jago in all caps. You're listening to Cam FM. This is Front Left with Noah and Peter. If you're just tuning in, welcome to the show. I hope you're enjoying it so far. It's been a bit of an eclectic mix so far. It's been good. We've been a bit Squealer inspired today in some ways, actually.
1: What, just shooting from the hip?
0: Yeah.
1: Yeah, it's good.
0: This is what they're saying.
1: Thanks to the people in the messages enjoying that last song from you, Noah. Let Me Love Tonight.
0: Yeah, it's good. Please feel free to like say who you are. Some these messages are great, but sometimes I get annoyed with the anonymous. I just want to know who you are.
1: Yeah, we spend quite a lot of time afterwards guessing who exactly has like sent what message.
0: Feel free to sign off. Give me your initials. Give me a riddle about yourself, and I can guess who it is.
1: I still want to know who requested Tchaikovsky about 2 weeks ago.
0: On my show when you weren't there.
1: Yeah. We thought it was a certain person.
0: You think it was Mary?
1: And it wasn't.
0: It wasn't Mary.
1: So that will forever be a mystery. Maybe it was the man from the City of Steel.
0: No, I think it wasn't. I don't think he's listening today. I don't think Eric from France. If you're listening, let us know what you think.
1: It's been quiet. I don't think
0: he listens to our show.
1: It's a shame.
0: It is a shame.
1: He's a devout listener of Cam FM, but perhaps not.
0: Eric, if it's your lunchtime, I'll let you off. Us. If it's like dinner time and this is when you're not listening, then I get it. I understand.
1: Yeah, but unfortunately, like, we've only got 5 minutes left and we're probably going to start introducing our final song.
0: We've got one more song. Next week, we'll have loads more songs. So be here, same time, same place, for another episode of Front Left. We're in the groove now, even if the logistics are against us.
1: We've killed the door now. The door is no.
0: I've just told you. Steve showed me the knack.
1: We know the ways now.
0: But watch next week.
1: We've been initiated.
0: Next week it's going to be a different knack again. So to finish off, we have She's Back. She's back and she's better than ever. It's Virginia. Your Lieblings.
1: My Lieblings Panorama Bar.
0: A resident. So this is Ballylinney by Virginia, and we will see you next week. Thanks for listening to Front Left.
1: Goodbye.

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22: 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Yeah!

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let's get the party started. 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

Hello, welcome back to the late night playlist. Sorry I'm a bit late. I'm sorry if you're listening right at the start for the randomness. You probably can hear it in my voice even. I was literally just came from writing or starting an essay. And I don't know if you get this, if you're writing an essay that, yeah, I'm happy now with the result like of my plan and stuff. But in the moment I was panicking so much, like the anxiety, stress, my heart is still racing. Like I feel like my voice should be shaking right now. I'm surprised it's not. But yeah, I hope everyone is enjoying this revision season. It's revision season. Anyway, keep calm, collected. That's what I'm here to do. I'm here to be the soft voice in your ears. Can you hear that? Should I do some ASMR? Ew! I'm never doing that again, sorry. Anyway, I hope that wasn't too loud. Oh my gosh. You know what? I think I need to get it off my chest. Jeez. Oh my gosh. What is this insane? Oh, everything is happening at once. Okay, keep calm. Right. First of all, the song you just heard is called Love by the Something Specials and Taylor Olin. Such a good song. I love that guitar. Tonight I'm trying to bring you the vibes of the week. It's been such a beautiful week in Cambridge this week, which is why making revising has been so much worse, because all I want to do is be sat out in Grantchester tanning. Ugh, would be so nice. Sat on the back, sat in the garden. Ugh. But I mean, I always like title my weekly playlist. And this week's playlist is So Sunny, What a Nice Sunset. And that's true. As I was cycling along to the studio, beautiful sunset. Well, just beginning. I'm sure I'm going to miss it all while I'm in here. But that's okay, because you guys are the one who can see it. Have a look out your window right now. See if you can see if there's a lovely sunset, because I'm trying to bring a soundtrack to a pink and orange sunset. Beautiful. Right, now that the formality normal radio stuff is done, I can go back to waffling. Do you want to hear the title of the essay I'm planning? Discuss the extent to which the proliferation of non-communicable diseases are a consequence of an evolutionary mismatch between contemporary and ancestral human lifestyles. Huh? Excuse me? I mean, I understand it. But you can see why I'm like panicking over it. I'm panicking. Oh my God. Right. Oh, take a breath. You know, I might just have to play a song to like do some breathing exercises or calm down or something, so I'm not like stressing you out. Hopefully some people who are listening might be revising, etc, etc. If you are, you can get in touch via our online web form, camfm.co.uk/player, or email me, studio@camfm.co.uk. That might be the earliest plug I've had, because I don't get... Well, I get some emails. I don't always reply to them all. I don't always read them all, to be honest. I sometimes forget. But if you're revising something, listening to the sweet tones of the late night playlist, couldn't think of a nice pun or anything, I'm off my mark. Normally I would have had a great pun. Please let me know. Email in. Do so while you listen to Miffed It by Way Dynamic. Arguably the song of the summer, for me at least.

That was Way Dynamic with Miffed It. Oh, it's such a good song. I love that song. It's from his album Massive Shoe. just clicked the wrong thing. Yeah, it's from his album Massive Shoe, which came out last year. And every time I see that, it makes me think of that, I guess, fairy tale. The old woman who lived in a shoe. I think when I listen to Way Dynamic, I would picture myself living in a big shoe. And I'm a big person, so it'd have to be a very big shoe. Anyway, it makes me think of... Did you ever... Well, if you're a youngster like me, a few years ago, that film Tall Girl came out where she was like 6 foot or something. I'm 5'10", so I was like, okay. And she was like, you think your life is hard? I wear size 13 Nikes, men's 13 Nikes. Which, to be fair, if I look back, that film could have been the campest thing alive. But unfortunately, it was extremely serious and like not self-aware. If it was made by the people who are moving Stop That Train by RuPaul, it would have been the best film ever made. The Tall Girls would have loved it. But instead, it was Sabrina Carpenter being a pageant queen brat sister. Like, genuine, not camp at all. If you look deep enough, maybe it was supposed to be like a self-aware camp thing, but all it got was just like murdered by Drew Gooden. And I do mean Drew Gooden, the basketball player. He hated that film. Speaking of tall people, no, I'm not going to do that segue. You know what? The next song is called Fools on Me, and I was going to try and make a pun about somehow being fallen on by a tall person. What? I don't even know. this song is by Sylvie, who, honestly, not much known about them. Like, great. This album is also called Sylvie. That's confusing. They've had loads of EPs and stuff. Lady Full of Dreams, a single that came out last year, you might have heard. Anyway, this song is called Fools on Me, which is what I say when, I don't know, Steph Curry falls out. Whatever. This is called Fools on Me.

That was Sylvie with Fools on Me. Pardon me, excuse me. I love that song. It's so sunny. What a nice sunset. Hopefully you guys are getting a lovely sunset out there. Oh no, is it dark? I have a fragment of a window that I can see through and it's looking like it's already dark. So maybe I should just change the whole vibe completely then. Whatever. yeah, such a good song. Up next, we've got a great band. Sorry, I'm giving you some real plosive letters there. It's the Sundays. I mean, classic, like, 80s band, well, 90s mostly, but I mean, here's where the story ends. Look at me now, bases are gone. Da, da, da, da, da. Love that song. It's so good, but that's not the song I'm gonna play. You know me, I like to keep it niche, like underground. Yeah, like, you know, you don't know them, the Sundays. Yeah, no, you won't know them. It's on the same album, though, Reading, Writing and Arithmetic, which hopefully some of you are studying right now. Ah, ha, ha. I have a message from Luke, who studies maths at Cambridge. That's all. Literally just says, I'm doing maths revision right now, Luke. Great. Well, actually, you might be at ARU. How dare I assume? That was actually quite bad. Just says, I'm studying maths right now. Thank you, Luke. You're going to enjoy this reading, writing and arithmetic then. Lord. Okay, this is a beautiful song. It's called You're Not the One I Know. It's been on repeat for me this week because I feel like it's quite a calm but summery song. Luke, if you're still listening, let me know if you think this is a calm and summery song. Here you go.

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1: That song you just heard was called The Complete Knock by Blood Orange. I feel like it's time to have a Blood Orange summer. Why am I gagging over the idea of a Blood Orange summer? I love Blood Orange. I love that song. I feel like it's been trending for a while, I guess, but it's a really good song in its whole. It's about 5 minutes long, but like that riff is normally just what trends, but I love this. I mean, I just love Blood Orange. It's great. It actually is a Blood Orange summer. Whatever. I love Blood Orange. Anyway, up next. Oh, actually, you know what Blood Orange is on a hot day? It's always a relief. Up next is Always a Relief by the Radio Department. Oh my gosh, the Radio Department as well. Playing a song by the Radio Department on the radio, the Cam FM department. I just had to take a minute to process myself. It's a good sign, actually. It's a good sign I'm getting weirder and weirder. I'm obviously becoming more confident. It's a good sign. Right, maybe it's a sign. Maybe it's correlation versus causation, of slow insanity versus exam season. Anyway, that was me just sorting myself out. I actually like not functioning. I'm gonna play this song and take, for the second time today, how long? 3 minutes and 21 seconds to calm myself down. This is the Radio Department. Oops. Sorry guys, it's not, oh my god, the computer's just gone crazy. This is the Radio Department.

That was always a relief by the radio department. It's a really good song. Not many words in it, but it's just a beautiful song. I hope wherever you are, now in the dark, not sunset anymore, that, you know, I'm bringing the vibes of a sunset, of a summery day. Because it was so nice today. I actually think first time this week it's been a good temperature. The first 3 days of this week, I didn't leave the house. Literally. Or on Monday night, actually, stupidly, the hottest day of the week. Well, when I say I didn't leave the house, I had rowing. Like, I would get up at, like, 5 a.m. And you know what? Even on Monday morning, I got some tan lines from, like, my rowing clothes between 7 and 9 a.m. The UV was high enough to give me a tan. That's scary. And then on Monday night, I did also go to the gym to do, like, cardio. Genuinely don't think I've ever sweat that much in my life. It was like everyone had just had a dip in the pool and got out. Like, for lack of better words, everyone was just wet. Disgusting. So gross. But like during the day, during the peak heat, I just didn't leave my room because I'm trying to revise. I don't want to bake alive. But today was so nice. Perfect-ish temperature, breeze, nice and sunny. Anyway, my point is, today was a nice day, so I'm bringing you nice tunes. All that to say, I'm playing summery songs. Up next, arguably the most seasonal, not seasonal, what's the opposite of seasonal? There's probably a word for it. There's definitely a word for it. Year-round vibed band is Fleetwood Mac. You can play their songs in the autumn. It fits the vibe perfectly. Gilmore Girls, Hocus Pocus, right? Play the songs in the winter. They keep you happy, cheery. Arguably, I think spring is the most Fleetwood Mac season, and I think a lot of people would disagree with that. A lot of people probably say it's autumn, but just like the daffodils, and it's just like the definition of mild, kind of still foggy, like nice, misty. If I was going to give them a weather source, it would be mist. What? Actually, just losing my mind. And in the summer, when, you know, driving along in the countryside with your friends, shouting your head off to the chain. Fleetwood Mac, I think, as someone who really attributes bands to certain seasons, like, I would not catch myself dead playing Lord Huron in summer. That is a purely autumn winter band. I love Lord Huron, but that's autumn. Same with Hozier. The most recent album is Summer. His first album, self-titled, is Autumn, and Wasteland Baby is Winter. Anyway, Fleetwood Mac are not that. So to continue these summery night vibes, I've got, well, this is the 2016 remaster, don't sue me, guys, of Only Over You from Mirage. It's such a good song. That was an awful trying to segue. I'm going to press play now, okay?

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4: 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Hello. Why am I saying hello? Sorry, I'm actually losing my mind. I probably shouldn't have picked the late night spot, but the show is actually called The Late Night Playlist, if you didn't know. But every week I slowly go delirious over the course of the show, so maybe that was a mistake. The song you just heard was called Surrender by Suicide. Why did I panic like they're gonna, like, Ofcom is gonna barge down the door with a SWAT team and kill me for saying the word suicide? It's just the name of the band, guys. It's just the name of the band. Anyway, I'm going to move on quickly to the next song because it's 5 minutes long, but it's a gorgeous song. I hope I've been able to soundtrack your night, whether you've been revising, out enjoying the sun, driving home from work, whatever. Enjoying the sun. It's 9 p.m, babe. It's almost 10. This next song is a beautiful song. Beautiful. It's called I Have a Woman Inside My Soul by Cornelia Murr. Yeah. I'll see you in 5 minutes' time because it's 10 to 10 now. It's been a lovely show and I am losing my mind. So okay. This song is I Have a Woman Inside My Soul.

That was the beautiful Cornelia Muir with I Have a Woman Inside My Soul. Thank you all for listening. Thank you to the incredible Luke for emailing in, if you're still listening. I'm going to start the next song very soon. I don't know why I keep doing this, right? I was in my, you know, ASMR calm goodbye voice, and then I'm like, okay, I'm going to start the next song now. What? Really, way to ruin the mood. Anyway, it's time to say goodbye now. Oh, ew, no. I'll find a midway between those two. Yeah, thank you for listening. I'll see you next week. I hope if you're doing exams, they go well. This time next week, I've just done my first exam. Oh my God. Kill me now. Still got so much time. But if you have exams or you've had them, I hope they go well. I'll see you. Oh, what the? That was not me. I don't know what just happened. I'll see you next week.

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These young niggas coming up. 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